0: uplifting and encouraging. The River.
1: I'm Brandy Lene. It's been said that pride comes before the fall, or in Dan Wilt's case, before the flip. Dan is an encourager who has written some inspiring books, including 30 Stories of Hope and A Well-Worn Path.
2: Well, recently I was at one of my favorite home improvement stores and I had to pick up a large wardrobe that had been packed into a big box. Well, I grabbed one of the wide, flat carts that sends out the message to all your fellow shoppers, yeah, I have a big project I'm working on. Well, I got to the aisle where the box was and I proceeded to attempt to slide this heavy box onto my cart. The reality is it was way too heavy for one person, and as I awkwardly struggled to get it onto the cart, I glanced around to make sure no one was watching me embarrass myself. With the box laying half on the floor and half on the shelf, a woman came around the corner who worked for the store. "Do you need some help with that?" she asked me. And before I could even think, I blurted, "No, I've got it." She smiled and then she asked again. Once again, I said, "No, I'm good." She walked away and I could have kicked myself. With one more lunge, I tried to get that box onto the cart by myself, but as it landed on the cart flipped up and the handle smacked me square in the forehead. As I was nursing my wound with the cart tipped up and the box laying partly on the floor, the woman appeared one more time. "Are you sure you don't need help?" she said. And at this point, I simply burst out laughing. Yes, yes, I do. Maybe you're trying to go it on your own like I was with that box. Our pride gets in the way, and even when we desperately need help, we can't bring ourselves to ask for it from God or anyone else. If you're needing a second chance, I want to encourage you to humble yourself. Ask for the help you need. In the end, I think you'll find that people are eager to help because they know what it's like to need help as well.
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19: Skies through the night, lows in the mid-60s, a light northeast wind. Sunny for Monday, highs in the mid-80s. Clear and 65 Monday night. Sunny and hotter Tuesday, the high 90. Clear and 70 Tuesday night. I'm meteorologist Matthew Harding.
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2: And I just wanted to let you know that I had a drug addiction for 10 years. And along the way, I got arrested and spent 6 years in the Ohio Reformatory for Women. In that place, I was surrounded by some of the most amazing women that I have ever met, most of them doing long-term to life sentences. In the middle of this dark place, they were shining the brightest light. And they helped me to remember that God loves me no matter what I've done or who I was at that moment. He loved me just the way I was, all broken, all bruised. He still loved me.
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1: I'm Dee Rodriguez. 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
2: Back in the early 70s, where a lot of us used to ride motorcycles off-road, and some of my friends, they had bigger bikes with more CCs. My parents bought me what was called a Yamaha Mini Enduro, 60 CCs. And I would watch my friends scale these big old giant hills. And my mind was saying, I can do it. And I'll never forget, I saw this big hill. And I went after that hill with everything I had. You can hear that sound. Got about halfway up, and all of a sudden, the motorcycle stopped and started throwing me back down the hill. Why? Because I had the sight, but I did not have the might. Life is helping you get stronger. Maybe you didn't scale the mountain this time, but that mountain is still there to climb.
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2: Skies through the night, lows in the mid-60s, a light northeast wind. Sunny for Monday, highs in the mid-80s. Clear and 65 Monday night. Sunny and hotter Tuesday, the high 90. Clear and 70 Tuesday night. I'm meteorologist Matthew Harding.
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3: One of the ladies at the school I worked there, she had a couple of deaths in the family, and she had been in a car accident. You know, I just saw her, so I was just going to send my condolences, you know, and she was saying something about, like, she had a lot of work to do because she'd been out for a while and she didn't feel like she was good enough. And the Lord just gave me what to say. 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
13: The verdict was guilty. Case closed. The end. No chance for me to ever leave this prison of my sin. Now I know it might sound crazy, but one day a key unlocked that cell.

the cross. Only then I understood that even in the ruthless pain,

0: changed. My journey of sustained no's to God, followed by short, reluctant yeses, turned to a journey of absolute yeses to God with no no's as an option. And that's really how we got here. It's just a bunch of small yeses to God, which has led to some pretty incredible outcomes.
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12: Clear skies through the night, lows in the mid-60s, a light northeast wind. Sunny for Monday, highs in the mid-80s. Clear and 65 Monday night, sunny and hotter Tuesday, the high 90, clear and 70 Tuesday night. I'm meteorologist Matthew Harding.
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0: The River. So smile.
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3: His name is Kirk. A year ago, my job transferred me to a different city, so he left his job so that he could come and be with me. It's been a struggle trying to find a new job, but anything I need to do for my job, any function I need to go to, he's there. He's encouraging me, and I'm so proud of him, and I'm so happy that he's my husband. He could have had a totally different attitude and said, you know what, I'm going to stay where I am, do my job, and then you can't go. You have to stay with me. I'm the guy. But he doesn't feel like he has to make $1 million to be the head of our home. You know, it's not about the financial contribution. It's about the spiritual contribution.
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3: 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I remember one day I was having a conversation with Robert Downey Jr. They also call him Iron Man. And we were talking just about life. And when we left the restaurant, the next thing you know, there were paparazzi outside. And he said to me, "Oh, for a minute, I forgot that I was me." Isn't that how life is? Many times people see us different than we see ourselves. God sees you as fearfully and wonderfully made. Oh yeah, in God's eyes, you're a star.
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2: Skies through the night, lows in the mid-60s, a light northeast wind, sunny for Monday, highs in the mid-80s, clear and 65 Monday night, sunny and hotter Tuesday, the high 90, clear and 70 Tuesday night. I'm meteorologist Matthew Harding.
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0: When you pass through the rivers, they will not sweep over you. For I am the Lord, your God, your Savior. You are precious and honored in my sight, and I love you. God is with you, right now, right there. This is Ann Graham Lotz.
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0: uplifting and encouraging the river. I'm producer Mike. We've all had them at some point. You can share what your summer job was. 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It was actually pretty fun. 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So you can't go too wrong with that. Plus, I felt like I was an elf packing toys for Christmas, so always had fun with that. 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
2: It started out as a choice, but now it feels like the choice has been taken away from you. 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

0: Thanks for listening to The River. I'm producer Mike. I'm sure at some point during your life, something has made you wonder, why is this happening to me? God, why are you letting this happen? Maybe it's a family situation or a diagnosis or an unexpected circumstance. Life is full of challenges, and it can be easy to think that God is unfair for letting that happen. I've thought that many times when something has gone wrong in my life. But bad things happen because this world isn't perfect. Jesus promised us that we would have trouble in the world and it won't be smooth sailing all the time. But the good thing is, that's not the end of the story. In the midst of all the trouble in the world, God has a plan. He has a purpose for each one of us, for you, for me, even in the times when it feels like everything is going wrong. We can trust that plan because it's good, as Romans 8:28 reminds us. And we know that in all things, God works for the good of those who love him, who have been called according to his purpose.
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7: Hey, this is Brand, and summer is supposed to be a season of laughter. Kids running through sprinklers and riding bikes and stuff, but for many kids born with treatable disabilities, summer is just another season of suffering, honestly. A little girl with twisted legs just watches from the sidelines because she can't run, or a boy with severely deformed hands hides them from others because he's tired of the stares and the shame and the ridicule. This is not a sad story, though, ultimately, because at Cure International Children's Hospitals, everything can change. 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
1: Hey, it's Brant. 150. That number right there, that's how many kids have been healed through the generosity of River listeners who are part of the River Healing Club. That is amazing. 150 kids who can now walk and run and play and experience life in ways they never could before. It is incredible. 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They struggle to keep up. They endure stares and stigma. They get made fun of. Together, we can change that. 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

0: It's Ohio's home for Jesus music. Thanks for listening to The River. I'm producer Mike. And here's some fun animal news for you to make you smile. A single black bear walked into a shopping mall in Alaska. And you would think maybe this would be a really bad thing. You know, bear enters the mall, just starts like destroying stores and making the whole place a mess. Well, this bear was a little bit calmer than that. He decided to just eat a single peach. That's all he did there. He didn't destroy anything. Well, I guess he did do one more thing. He did kind of mark his territory with a little gift for the mall security to clean up. But overall, for a bear getting in the mall, not too bad. No one was harmed in the process, not even the bear. Just really only the people that had to clean up the mess.
1: Rock the Lake is back for its 12th year in a row at beautiful Indian Lake in Lakeview. 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
4: 113 years ago, Oscar Denton wrapped a wet towel around his head and went out into a scorching desert wind to check the official government thermometer he tended. When he came back a few minutes later, the towel was completely dry, and the world had a new high temperature record. Denton was the caretaker of the Greenland Ranch down in Death Valley, California, but he was also an official cooperative weather observer, trained and certified by the United States Weather Bureau. What he observed that day was an official thermometer that was just about topped out. The scale only went to 135 degrees, and the thermometer was reading 134. That was the highest temperature ever recorded by a properly installed, officially sanctioned thermometer anywhere in the world. High temperatures, some much higher, had been registered by thermometers that were poorly calibrated or that were left sitting in the sun. At Greenland Ranch, though, the thermometer was a high-quality instrument in a proper ventilated wooden enclosure, painted white to reflect sunlight. The 134-degree temperature recorded there that day was soon accepted as a new world record. 9 years later, in 1922, a reading of 136.4 degrees was reported from an Italian army base in Libya. That surpassed the Death Valley record by more than 2 degrees. And so Libya then claimed the title of hottest spot on Earth. It held that title for 90 years until September of 2012, when the World Meteorological Organization abruptly discredited the 1922 Libyan record. More in a moment.
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4: The temperature of 134 degrees Fahrenheit recorded in Death Valley on July 10th of 1913 once again stands as the highest official temperature ever recorded any place on Earth. In 2010, the World Meteorological Organization convened a panel of experts to re-examine the claim that a higher temperature was recorded in Libya in 1922. That investigation was delayed by the Libyan Revolution of 2011. Finally, though, the panel concluded that the 1922 reading was taken from an unsuitable thermometer that could easily be misread, and that the observer who collected the reading was inexperienced and not properly trained. All things considered, they surmised that the temperature in Libya that day was probably no higher than a cool 124 in the shade. They released their findings in September of 2012 on the 90th anniversary of the original Libyan reading. That does not mean, of course, that a temperature higher than 134 has never occurred anywhere in the world. For that matter, there have undoubtedly been higher temperatures even within the confines of Death Valley. But one common characteristic of deserts worldwide, aside from extreme heat, is extreme emptiness. Very few people live in desert areas, and there are even fewer official thermometers. So the odds are slim that one of those will be in just the right place to capture the next occurrence of record-setting heat. In fact, it hasn't happened in more than 100 years. And that's your almanac this morning here on the Farm Hour. As always, hope you enjoyed and hope you'll stay tuned.
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4: A quick look now at your five-day weather forecast here on the Farm Hour, brought to you this Monday morning by C&L Shoes, carrying a full line of Carhartt workwear, plus Red Wing boots and Thorogood shoes. 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Mainly sunny skies to start the week off, with an afternoon high of 84, and then clear skies tonight, overnight low 65. For tomorrow, then, we'll have sunny skies and warmer weather, 89 the expected high tomorrow. And then for Wednesday, sunshine with a high of 91. Thursday, sunny skies again, 89 for a high. And then finally, we wrap up the week on Friday with mainly cloudy and humid conditions. Rain and thunderstorms expected. As of right now, chance of rain Friday at 70% and a high of 87. That's your five-day forecast on the Farm Hour, brought to you again on a Monday by C&L Shoes, carrying a full line of Carhartt workwear, plus Red Wing boots and Thorogood shoes. C&L Shoes, Route 301, just north of West Salem.
6: 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Before the Ohio legislature closed up shop for the summer, work was put in place to gauge the impact of data centers on rural communities. Evan Calicote is director of state policy with Ohio Farm Bureau.
7: We have definitely heard from our members statewide. I think data centers is without a doubt the number one issue that we are getting questions about. In terms of kind of what's been going on, the legislature tried to take some action here at the end of June before they broke for their summer recess. They created a joint data center committee that they fielded testimony from all kinds of different groups and normal citizens. And we just kind of outlaid some of the concerns that we have. I think land use is far and above one of the number one concerns, but electricity, water, and transparency, even, I think, is one question that we have.
6: 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What are the prospects of getting a farm bill done here in the next couple of weeks? Joel Penorwood has that story.
8: Senate Agriculture Committee leaders are renewing efforts to move a new farm bill. Committee Chair John Bozeman reviewing feedback on his draft, including concerns from Democrats over proposed changes to the Supplemental Nutrition Assistance Program, or SNAP, and commonly referred to as food stamps.
9: If we need to include things, or if there's some that feel like we need to take some out, again, just respond to whatever the comments are that we get.
8: One disagreement centers on states with high SNAP payment error rates. Bozeman says he's open to a compromise, but believes states must still have an incentive to reduce improper payments. The next challenge will be securing Senate floor time before lawmakers leave for the October election break. I'm Joel Benordwood reporting.
6: Thank you, Joel. We'll check the markets and get some analysis after this as the Ohio AgNet rolls on.
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12: Old crop corn ending stocks were lowered 125 million bushels. Feed usage was raised 150 million bushels. It was offset by a slight cut to ethanol grind. That's more aligned with the pace of the grind through the end of the month of June. Surprisingly, USDA left old crop corn export forecasts unchanged at 3.325 billion bushels, despite commitments on July 2nd exceeding USDA's target by about 60 million. So, could see another tweak in this balance sheet soon. I'm Ryan Martin.
6: Ryan, thank you. Overnight, corn higher by 2 to 6 cents. The beans up 6.5 to 8.5. And wheat higher by 6.25 to 7.5. Live cattle for October Friday down 105 at 230.55. August lean hogs up 85 points at $99 even. 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
13: Severe weather warning. Heavy rains are approaching. Let's get an update from our field reporter in Wheatville. Gary, how you doing out there?
14: Actually, pretty great. Storm's rolling in, but these wheat fields are protected with Spherex fungicide, so not much to report on out here. Back to you, Ted.
13: 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Let's go to commercial.
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4: 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Welcome rains have lessened the impact of drought conditions in parts of the U.S., according to Brad Rippey, a meteorologist at the U.S. Department of Agriculture.
6: We had 63% drought coverage back in mid to late April for a peak. We have dropped below 50%, still a little bit higher than we'd like to see, but nevertheless, big improvements, and the South has been the biggest beneficiary of that drought improvement. But we have also seen improvement in parts of the Midwest.

0: Where there wasn't a whole lot of drought to start with, and we kind of chiseled away at what drought there was there. Also, some improvement in the Great Plains region. It's really only the West that has kind of remained alone.
1: Rippey cautions that some risk remains.
0: Part of the reason for that is we move into the middle part of summer. It is very difficult to stay up with moisture demands. You have crops, plants, trees, all using a lot of liquid, a lot of water from either the soil or from rainfall this time of year. On top of that, you have a lot of evaporation as well. And so moisture demands are extremely heavy this time of year. And so once you get into a spring drought, it is tough to claw your way out of that.
1: The National Weather Service predicts higher than normal temperatures for the next week, but also above or near normal precipitation for all but the upper Midwest during that time. That's Farm to Fork. I'm Darrell Anderson.
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11: 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Before the Ohio legislature closed up shop for the summer, work was put in place to gauge the impact of data centers on rural communities. Evan Calicote is director of state policy with Ohio Farm Bureau.
12: We have definitely heard from our members statewide. I think data centers is without a doubt the number one issue that we are getting questions about. In terms of kind of what's been going on, the legislature tried to take some action here at the end of June before they broke for their summer recess. They created a joint data center committee that they fielded testimony from all kinds of different groups and normal citizens, including Ohio Farm Bureau. I testified on behalf of our members there a few weeks ago, and we just kind of outlaid some of the concerns that we have when it comes to especially the land use, the amount of land that these things take. I think land use is far and above one of the number one concerns, but electricity, water, and transparency even, I think, is one question that we have. But the legislature was not able to come to a consensus, I would say, on kind of where to go from here. There was a potential bill, House Bill 646, that they had debated many various changes, including some tax exemption changes that we would have liked to see. But they were just not able to come to a consensus before they broke. So we don't anticipate seeing them back until after the November election. I think there might be a small chance that we'd see them, But I have a feeling we will be still kind of waiting until after the election to talk through those things.
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13: We do no-till on our soybeans, and then in the fall we'll make a pass where we intend to plant corn. And we'll do that with a vertical tool. And then the next spring, we'll just drop the planter and go. Only issues we have occasionally is if we have a little heavy rains that we might have to go out and touch spots up to level things up and that. But otherwise, we try to do as little tillage as possible.
14: Let's talk about the current season that we've had, a variable planting season around the state. What's it been like here in Van Wert County?
13: Challenging. Actually, probably the driest we had was coming out of March into early April before we started getting the rains. And to be honest, we needed the rain around here. We were very dry from last year's drought. There was a few fellas that pushed the envelope and started planting in that early April time frame. We didn't. We didn't feel it was quite fit yet. So when the rains come, it pushed us back, and we didn't start planting until a month later than we usually do. And this year it was around the 14th of May when we started. Had about a three-day window there, and then turned wet again for a period, and then was able to start rolling earnestly about the 30th of May and on into June.
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15: No rain this week, all week long, just heat and humidity, and the heat and humidity will reach a zenith probably Tuesday, Wednesday, Thursday. That doesn't mean we fall off super hard on Friday, but I do think we see a little bit more cloud cover around as we move into Friday. Not looking at any major precipitation here until overnight Saturday night into Sunday. Hit and miss scattered showers there. And then that kicks off a pattern where we see afternoon, evening showers and thunderstorms through Sunday night, Monday night, Tuesday as well. The rest of next week, there is some moisture around. The temperature's easing back ever so slightly, but humidity value staying up. You get late next week, so Saturday the 25th into Sunday the 26th, massive storm complex coming through, gonna rip through a large part of Ohio with heavy rains. Behind that, more hit and miss action for the week of the 27th. I'm Ryan Martin.
11: Thank you, Ryan. What are the prospects of getting a farm bill done here in the next couple of weeks? Joel Penorwood has that story.
16: Congress is back in the Capitol after an extended 4th of July recess, and Senate Agriculture Committee leaders are renewing efforts to move a new farm bill. Committee Chair John Bozeman reviewing feedback on his draft, including concerns from Democrats over proposed changes to the Supplemental Nutrition Assistance Program, or SNAP, and commonly referred to as food stamps.
17: If we need to include things, or if there's some that feel like we need to take some out, again, just respond to whatever the comments are that we get.
16: One disagreement centers on states with high SNAP payment error rates. Bozeman says he's open to a compromise, but believes states must still have an incentive to reduce improper payments. The next challenge will be securing Senate floor time before lawmakers leave for the October election break.
17: Senator Thune is one of our most active members on the committee. He's totally into giving us floor time when we need it to get the farm bill passed. And he understands, coming from South Dakota, how important this is.
16: With that said, Senate Majority Leader John Thune also navigating several other legislative disputes, including election restrictions, government spending bills, and surveillance authorities. Plus, an Iran war supplemental spending bill also competing for floor time, and you have an interesting road ahead. Do keep in mind, though, that measure includes year-round E15 legislation and $10 billion in additional farm assistance, but it could face quite a debate because of opposition to greater U.S. involvement in the Iran conflict. Not exactly a clear-cut road ahead for the farm bill, but only time will tell. I'm Joel Penorwood reporting.
11: Thank you, Joel. Beanleaf beetle causing some havoc in some soybean fields across the Buckeye State. There's a new beanleaf beetle pod feeding study. We'll hear more about it in today's featured audio, coming up next here on the Ohio AgNet.
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11: 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I'm Ty Higgins. 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
20: Joining me today is Dr. Kelly Tillman. She is with the Ohio State University as an entomologist and a professor in the Department of Entomology at the College of Food, Agriculture, and Environmental Science. Dr. Tillman, thanks so much for your time today. We want to talk about a soybean checkoff-funded research project you've been doing for a little while now. Dealing with pod feeding. Can you tell us some more?
21: Yes, Dusty. So beanleaf beetles are a familiar pest in soybean, and earlier in the season, they cause largely cosmetic damage by feeding on leaves that is seldom economic. But when they are more important economically is later in the season when they feed on pods. And that is a problem because it can damage the seed directly, and it also opens up the pod and the seed to diseases. And so pod feeding later in the season is really the bigger threat from beanleaf beetle.
20: Do beanleaf beetles move in from other areas, or do they overwinter here in Ohio?
21: They overwinter in Ohio. They overwinter as an adult and come out early in the season, and then they have a couple of generations. And it's the later generations at the end of the season that we worry more about. And they're very mobile. And that is a problem because they move from field to field depending on which fields are tastiest. And so imagine a soybean field that matures earlier than its neighbors. It dries down. The beanleaf beetles leave that dry field, and then that nice green field serves as a magnet, and it can collect extra beanleaf beetles that do that pod feeding. And that is the core of the research problem we're working on right now. We are seeing a lot of variability when different soybean fields are maturing, especially these days. We're getting a lot of planting disruptions due to, for example, weather that may result in a very wide range of planting dates of soybean. We see farmers experimenting more with things like double cropping. Some farmers are exploring using sets of different maturity groups to spread out their harvest. And what this is resulting in is a lot more variability in when soybean fields mature, which puts those later maturing juicy green fields at the very end of the season at greater risk. And so our research right now, this is a multi-year study where we're trying to look at this more formally. This is something we've always known, this sort of green field magnet effect. But what does that really mean numerically in terms of pod damage? And so we're doing experiments where we're manipulating the maturation of fields and measuring damage. And hopefully this will allow us to quantify these impacts a little bit more formally, which may ultimately lead to better thresholds for when and how to manage these beanleaf beetles in later maturing fields at the end of the season.
20: As far as the preliminary data that you've received so far, have there been any indications of difference based on soybean varieties, or is it solely maturity that we're seeing the most difference in right now and the attraction to the beanleaf beetle?
21: So what we're working on right now is the maturity group angle, where you're using maturity group to manipulate when we get maturation. And we are seeing in our preliminary work, definitely we're validating this thing we've always observed, that the things that are maturing later are pulling in BV beetles. But it's a little too early now to give advice based on that. This is probably going to be the work of a couple more seasons.
20: Great information. Once it's all complete, some very practical information that we can use to make management decisions moving forward. Again, my guest today is Dr. Kelly Tillman. She is an entomologist with Ohio State University in the College of Food, Agriculture, and Environmental Sciences. Dr. Tillman, thanks so much for your time.
21: Thanks for having me, Dusty, and a big shout out to the Ohio Soybean Council for supporting this work.
20: Reporting for the Ohio AgNet, I'm Dusty Sonnenberg.
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11: 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Here's Ryan Martin.
15: Grain markets finished stronger on Friday after a WASDE report that really wasn't all that spectacular, but I guess you could say it was supportive. As we kind of dive into the action from last Friday, corn finished 8 to 10 higher, soybeans 9 to, we'll call it 14 higher. July contract was stronger than that, but remember, it's going away. Soybean meal was strong. Soybean oil held its own okay. Wheat markets were up big, 20 to 25 cents across Chicago, KC, and Minneapolis markets. Overall, the Board of Trade was higher after the WASDE report came in pretty doggone close to expectations. The stage is set for a sub 700 million bushel wheat stock number and a sub 1.7 billion bushel corn stock number. The one that I'm questioning here a little bit, they're saying sub 300 million bushel soy stocks. It all comes down to whether corn and soybean yields get downgraded. We'll watch the crop progress numbers today on that. I'm Ryan Martin.
11: Thank you, Ryan. Trading on the higher side overnight, corn for July, 440 a bushel. That's 2 cents to the plus side. September up 5.5 at 445. December corn, 6 cents higher at 467 a bushel. August soybeans up 8.5 at $12.25. November, 11.97 and a quarter, up 6.5. And September wheat, 647 and a quarter, up by 7 cents. For the Ohio AgNet, I'm Ty Higgins reporting. We'll see you down the road.
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9: A quick look now at your five-day weather forecast here on the Farm Hour, brought to you this Monday morning by C&L Shoes, carrying a full line of Carhartt workwear, plus Red Wing boots and Thoroughgood shoes. 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Mainly sunny skies to start the week off with an afternoon high of 84, and then clear skies tonight, overnight low 65. For tomorrow then, We'll have sunny skies and warmer weather, 89 the expected high tomorrow. And then for Wednesday, sunshine with a high of 91. Thursday, sunny skies again, 89 for a high. And then finally, we wrap up the week on Friday with mainly cloudy and humid conditions. Rain and thunderstorms expected. As of right now, chance of rain Friday at 70% and a high of 87. That's your five-day forecast on the Farm Hour, brought to you again on a Monday by C&L Shoes, carrying a full line of Carhartt workwear, plus Red Wing boots and Thorogood shoes. C&L Shoes, Route 301, just north of West Salem.
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4: Good morning. This is Brad Starland, Starland Commodity Services and Broman Crop Insurance with the Morning Grain Report. Grain markets finished higher on Friday, July 10th, following the USDA's July supply and demand report. The supply and demand report did not bring a lot of major surprises, but the numbers were friendly enough to support corn, soybeans, and wheat. With that report now out of the way, traders will likely turn more attention back to weather and yield potential as we move through the rest of July. Corn prices moved higher after USDA lowered beginning stocks and projected a smaller new crop carryout. USDA left the yield estimate unchanged at 183 bushel per acre, with total production still projected near 16 billion bushel. Strong export demand also remains an important part, with the USDA raising new crop corn expectations. Soybeans were also higher on Friday. The USDA raised soybean production because of higher harvested acreage, but ending stocks came in lower than the trade was expecting. That helped give the soybean market some support. China has also stepped back into the market with some recent U.S. soybean purchases, which is another factor traders are watching closely. Wheat had the strongest reaction of the three markets. USDA projected the 26-27 wheat crop at the lowest production since 1970-71, and also lowered projected ending stocks. Global wheat stocks were also reduced, which added support to the wheat market. The main takeaway from Friday's trade is USDA gave the grain markets enough friendly information to move prices higher. Corn and soybeans found support, but wheat was the leader on tighter supply numbers. Closed grain markets on Friday, July 10th, found September corn futures up 8 cents at 439.5. December corn futures up 9 at 461. August soybean futures up 14 at 1191. November soybean futures up 9 at 1190.75. September wheat futures up 20.5 at 640. December wheat futures up 20.5 at 654. For all your crop insurance, farm insurance, and grain marketing, give Brad Starling with Starling Commodity Services and Broman Crop Insurance a call at 330-465-8126. 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
6: Have you noticed that as human beings, we tend to imitate, to mimic the emotions of people around us, especially if we're sitting or standing right across the room from them? We do that because of mirror neurons in our brains, I'm told, that allow us to sympathize and to mirror what other people feel. So, think about that. If you're angry with somebody, somebody will get angry with you back, right? Or if somebody's miserable, you end up feeling miserable yourself. It's no wonder that Scripture reminds us to be careful how we interact with others. I love these words of Proverbs. I learned them a long time ago. A soft answer turns away wrath, but a harsh word stirs up anger. Be careful how you interact with people today. It has an impact. I'm Bob Fetterhoff with A Minute with the Master from Walk the Bible Ministries in Worcester, Ohio.
9: And we wrap up the Farm Hour here on a Monday morning, joined by John Yost from the OSU Extension Office in Wayne County. John, good morning as always. Happy to have you back.
7: Good morning. Thanks, Ron.
9: Last week we talked about the heat wave and ways to cope with that, whether it was human or animal. Today we're going to be talking about something that's been in the headlines a lot recently, and that's New World screwworm. So first off, I guess, how big of a problem is this? How big of a problem could it be?
7: I think, again, some of this is just my personal opinion, and I wasn't around the first time. Well, I guess I was around the first time we had the infestation, but I was young. Those in the southern U.S., they're going to be dealing with this for a while, and it could be a significant issue for livestock owners, humans, pets, wildlife. Here in Ohio, we don't have that. I think everyone's in agreement that we don't have that level of a concern. Back in the late 60s, early 70s, the fly did make its way all the way to the Canadian border. If the weather conditions are right during a spring and summer, if there's the right type of, or in this case, the wrong type of animal movement, we could have the pest here in northern Ohio and have to deal with it. But it shouldn't be, with our cold winters, shouldn't be a persistent problem for people to face. And I wanted to take this morning really just to introduce some awareness. I know that this has now been in the news for a month and a half, and everyone's getting educated on it. And I know our agriculture community and veterinarians are getting educated on it. But we also need the general public in a way to be aware, especially if you are doing any traveling to the Southwest U.S. this summer. That would be, southern Texas, West Texas, New Mexico areas. Those are the areas where the fly has now appeared, the first infestation. And we're calling it an infestation and not an infection, because this isn't a communicable disease or an illness that can be passed on. It's a fly pest. It's an insect pest that has migrated into the southern U.S. And then its larvae are what does the majority of the damage to the animals that it infects. So for most of the fly species that we deal with year in and year out, they like to harbor in the weeds and in the trees, and then they come down and they feed on the animals. They lay their eggs in animal manure, and then those larvae pupate in the manure and develop and eventually become flies. With the New World screwworm, it's a little different. It has some of the similar harboring locations where it hangs around, but then it has a blood meal, you know, feeding on the animal, and then when it goes to lay its eggs, it looks for an open wound. And according to the information that the USDA is putting out, it can find a scratch as small as a tick bite, and then it lays its eggs, you know, on or in that wound. Within a day, the larvae hatch, and then they begin feeding on the live animal. And then after about 5 to 7 days, they basically fall out of the animal onto the ground. They bury into the soil, and there they finish their development to morph into the fly and start the process all over. And that's the biggest animal health issue that we have, and in a way, people health issue that we have, is that normally we think of maggots eating on dead tissue. With this fly, their maggots eat on healthy tissue. And if you have a squeamish stomach, do not Google any of the pictures because they are quite graphic and extreme. But they affect all warm-blooded animals. So that would be humans, that would be pets, that would be our livestock. Wildlife, all of it, and that's where the concern is. So, you know, what do you do? Number one, it comes down to monitoring. You need to, you know, listen for reports so that we know, you know, if you hear that, hey, you know, this insect pest is getting closer to Ohio, then you need to step up your surveillance. But you want to be able to monitor your livestock. You know, the big thing is around birthing time. You know, that open umbilical cord, that's what the fly will really go after, and they've seen, and that's what they've seen in those first cases in Texas. So you'll need to monitor your animals. If they have a wound that's not getting any better, the animal's under extreme discomfort, you see that wound, you know, starting to ooze some opaque material, and then if you kind of open that wound up and look, you can actually see the larvae in there. They'll look like little grains of rice, and they bury with their head in, so the bigger they get, you'll just kind of see the end of their tail sticking out till they fall. So again, it's quite gruesome, but it's monitoring your animals, and then again, staying up with your animal health program. And this is even for your pets, your flea and tick program. With our livestock, you know, we want to control flies, we want to control ticks, so staying up with that. There are rescue treatments, so from what I understand, I think it's the Capstar that you give your dog if they have fleas that knocks it down. Undoubtedly, that's a rescue treatment there that they can use if your animal is infected. But again, I'm not trying to raise the alarm. I'm just trying to make people aware. We're seeing this in the news. It's not going to go away overnight. We're going to be dealing with this as a nation for quite a while to try to beat that population back and push it again into you know, extreme southern Mexico, so that we don't have this. But the big concern is if you do travel to, you know, that Texas area into New Mexico, you need to watch for yourself. And if you take your pets, you need to, you know, keep an eye on your pets for several days after you come back. If you are moving livestock, and we move livestock all over the country, I've said it time and time again, the last 2 years has given us a bunch of examples of why we need sound biosecurity, and we really need to be careful when we're moving animals across the country, because we can spread disease, we can spread pests really easy. So if you are moving livestock out of the Southwest, you need to follow any USDA regulations that may be in place to help combat this. But then when you get those animals home, quarantine them, have your veterinary inspect them. You need to be looking at them every day just to make sure that you haven't brought anything back. And like I said, I'd encourage you, if you really have some deep questions about the subject, work with your veterinarian. They can help you know, educate you on that. Again, it's not a problem for us today, probably won't be tomorrow, but there is a chance that, you know, maybe next year, sometime down the road, we may see that pest here in Wayne County, and we need to be prepared.
9: All right, John, as we get ready to wrap things up, can you give us an update on what programs are still ahead of us as we kind of move through the summer and move through July?
7: Absolutely. So here coming up really quick on July 22nd is the 2026 Manure Science Review. That's going to be at Homan Inc. I think it's spelled H-O-M-A-N. Homan Inc. over in Maria Stein there on the western border of Ohio. Great program going from 9 to 3:30 there. You can find some more information on that by logging on to our water quality page. So that's waterquality.osu.edu. There's more information on it there. But then here in Wayne County on August 4th, we have our manure safety and precision application field day. That's going to run from 10 to 2. Lunch will be provided that day. It's going to be at the Sterling Heights Dairy Shop. We appreciate Matt agreeing to host the event for us. But for the day, we're going to have Glenn Arnold, our OSU manure management specialist. He's going to provide a presentation and demonstration on how to clean up manure spills. We'll have Amber Emmons, who's one of our water quality associates. She's going to talk about some of the water quality manure application work that we've done. And then when we get into the precision end of it, we're going to have a John Deere representative come in and talk about their Harvest Lab 3000 manure monitoring system. And then we'll also have Ag Infotech, a representative from them in that's going to talk about how to use that data to develop prescription nutrient management plans for your farm. So we think it's going to be a great day. Again, well, I know it'll be great educationally. Hopefully the weather will cooperate by then. But if you are interested in this program, you want some more information, you can, one, you can check out our website, which is wayne.osu.edu, or you can give me a call at the OSU Extension office here in Wayne County at 330-264-8722.
9: John, as always, appreciate you coming in. Thank you much.
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9: John Yost again from the OSU Extension office in Wayne County wraps us up on a Monday morning here on the Farm Hour.
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14: 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There it is. 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

0: 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She's Hannah. 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
1: You carry so much on your shoulders. And sometimes you don't even realize how tight your grip is until something finally calls you out.
0: I don't like the calling out.
1: I know.
0: Do we have to do the calling out?
1: I know. I saw this quote that said, "You worry too much for someone who God has never failed."
0: Oh.
1: I know. Excuse me while I sit with that for a second.
0: Twist the knife, why don't you?
1: I know.
0: Say it again. Like, that's such a good statement.
1: You worry too much for someone who God has never failed.
0: Wow.
1: Why do I panic about tomorrow when he has already gone ahead of me? Why do I lose sleep over things I can't control when he has never lost control? Why do I replay worst case scenarios in my head when he has a perfect track record of showing up right on time?
0: I know I'm not the only one. Hannah, you've been peering into my mind.
1: No, like, have you been? This is my brain. I think it's very common. You and I, we all go through this. We worry day after day when God reminds us over and over, like in Deuteronomy, it says, "The Lord your God goes with you. He will never leave you nor forsake you." Never. In Isaiah, it says, "Do not fear, for I am with you. I will uphold you with my righteous right hand." The Bible over and over again says we are never alone, forgotten, or forsaken. So why? And I'm calling myself out, but maybe you're feeling this too. Why do we worry so much? If God has carried you through every hard thing you thought you wouldn't survive, he's not about to drop you now. You don't have to grip so tightly today. The God who's never failed you is still very much in charge. The
2: River. Time now for your River News Report, where locally, Wayne County's courts are launching a new online jury management system designed to simplify jury service. Beginning with jury selections mailed last Friday, prospective jurors for Wayne County Common Pleas Court and Wayne County Municipal Court will receive a postcard directing them to a secure online portal where they can complete questionnaires, receive updates, communicate with jury staff, and check whether or not they need to report for service, all from a computer or smartphone. Court officials say the change is intended to make jury service more convenient while reducing cost and administrative work. The new system replaces much of the traditional paper process, although jurors who prefer paper forms may still request them. And Berlin area organizations, businesses, residents, and vehicle owners can all now register to take part in the Harvest Fest Parade happening September 12th in Berlin. The annual event is organized by the Holmes County Chamber of Commerce and Tourism Bureau and the Berlin Main Street Merchants, and traces its roots to a celebration of Ohio's bicentennial back in 2003. There's no charge to participate, but all entries must be pre-registered and submitted by August 29th. Registration forms are available online. I'm Ron Hamilton for 104.5 The River.
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12: Sunny and hot weather on tap for Central Ohio. Wall-to-wall sunshine today, that high at 90. Clear for the early morning, a low upper 60s. We're back to the low 90s tomorrow.
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1: The River Morning Show, where Josh and Hannah. Is it stealing if you take somebody's quote?
2: Yes. Yeah.
1: Mm-hmm. They call that plagiarism, yeah. Right? Mm-hmm. Okay. Mm-hmm. How about if you attribute it? Like if you say such and like you quote the quote, you know, and then you say it's from.
2: Yeah, that's okay.
1: That's all right. Permitted. Good. Entry number 61.
2: In this your diary?
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0: sound journal. It's so cool that the pages aren't even white. They're
1: okay,
0: like
1: okay, tell us
0: tan.
1: What's in your diary. Go ahead.
0: Entry number 61. Thank you very much. This is from author, speaker, and river artist, KB.
1: Okay.
0: This guy's fantastic. He's on one of the We Are Messengers songs, and he's been doing music a long time. But he just posted this. He said, I love how God will often respond to my doubt with overwhelming evidence of his presence in my life. Only a good God would respond to weakness with strength, unfaithfulness with love, and withdrawal with intimacy. Jesus is nothing like us, and I'm so glad.
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3: Time now for a local Sports Ohio report. Baseball Guardians go to the All-Star break with a four-game win streak. Cleveland wound up sweeping Miami this weekend with a 5-2 win on Sunday. Joey Cantillo worked five to get his eighth win of the year. Brian Rocchio led the offense with a pair of hits, and he drove in two. The Guardians tied with the White Sox at the break in the American League Central. Minnesota is three back. The All-Star game tomorrow night will be in Philadelphia. Elsewhere in tennis, top-ranked Jannik Sinner beat Alexander Zverev in four sets for his second straight Wimbledon title. Fifth Grand Slam overall for Sinner. In racing, Ryan Blaney emerged from a three-wide battle on the final lap of overtime, capping a dominant victory in the weather-delayed NASCAR race at Atlanta. Blaney won every stage of the race after starting on the pole. Mike Breckenridge, 104.5, The River.
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1: We're Josh and Hannah. This is the River Morning Show. Now listen, what's done is done, but was it fun? Hannah, how was your weekend?
2: Did you mean to be Dr. Seuss little bit there?
1: Just been working that up over the last several days. Okay. And so here we are.
2: Well, I was entertained. The weekend is great. Had a great gals dinner on Friday night. Always fun to just catch up and just breathe together.
1: Well, and you're having a hard time breathing anyway. I'm hearing you gasp over there.
2: I know. I truly am having a hard time. But they help my soul breathe, you know, your friends.
1: And if you wonder why is Hannah having trouble breathing, it's not COPD. It's CHILD. It's the child inside her.
2: Yeah, we are coming to the end here and my lungs and everything is feeling it. And then speaking of hard to breathe, my husband worked all weekend on the basement and he was painting the ceiling black, and it's with like this spray paint type hose thing.
1: So he was hallucinating most of the weekend.
2: He had a full, like, I have a picture I should post it in our Facebook group. He had a full suit on.
1: Oh, like, yeah.
2: Goggles, mask,
1: like he's
2: giant zip up Ghostbusters.
1: He's going
2: looking
1: out of the
2: thing.
1: Atmosphere.
2: Yes, absolutely. So I was in and out of the house a lot, just avoiding fumes.
1: Uh-huh.
2: And part of that was getting to go to my parents' pool, which I had a great time with the nieces and nephews. The nieces have not figured out that you don't jump on Auntie Hannah in the
1: goodness.
2: Pool right now.
1: No, she's not the floating device.
2: I know, Madison.
1: She's not.
2: Madison, the two-year-old, just kept trying to grab me by the ponytail and drag me around the pool. I was like, what is happening here? But it was fine. And you know what? She's strong. Yeah. She's very strong. But Josh, how was your weekend?
1: It was a lot of fun. Friday night was the 61st Mennonite Relief Sale near Millersburg. It was amazing. The people are incredible.
2: Aww.
1: The food was incredible.
2: Of course.
1: And the coin table. The coin table. So this is a fundraiser they had. They help drill wells in Middle Eastern countries for poor communities.
2: Yeah.
1: And just like everything was like donation based and all that stuff. But just at the coin table, just bring your spare change and they're counting it. At the coin table, Friday night, $65,000.
2: No.
1: And they weren't done.
2: From coins?
1: From coins. Metal.
2: What?
1: Yeah. I just walk over there just to see them in action, and they got these coin counters. They just...
2: genius.
1: The entire time.
2: A really, really cool concept.
1: Yeah.
2: Who knows how many coins are in my couch cushions?
1: Right.
2: Huh.
1: Could turn into a well for an underprivileged community.
2: How fun.
1: So then on Saturday, we set up the church for VBS this week.
2: Yes, I saw your photo on the Facebook group.
1: Our entire church looks like a rainforest now.
2: Cute.
1: And then on Sunday, we celebrated my grandmother. She turned 93 over the weekend. So the whole family turned out. That was a ton of fun.
2: So special.
1: Yeah. So hopefully your weekend was as excellent. And here we go. Monday starting up. Let's start it with some encouragement.
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6: 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December 466 and three quarters up by 5 3/4. Soybeans for August $12 even. That's up by 8 1/4. November new crop up 6 1/4 at 1197. Wheat for July, no change at 632. September, 6 1/4 higher, 646 1/2. And December wheat up 6 points at 660 1/2. After the close on Friday, August live cattle down a nickel at 235.60. September feeders, 351.02, down 197. And lean hogs for July, 94.77, up by 45 points. For the Ohio AgNet, I'm Ty Higgins. We'll see you down the road.
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14: Sunny and hot weather on tap for central Ohio. Wall-to-wall sunshine today, that high at 90. Clear for the early morning, a low upper 60s. We're back to the low 90s tomorrow.
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0: I'm Josh. She's Hannah. You make the day better. 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
1: And here's a happy heart story for you. There's a four-year-old boy named Roman who every morning he wakes up, goes sits in his front yard, says hello and waves to every neighbor and stranger that walks by.
0: He's an old man dressed as a young man.
1: He's so cute. And what people didn't realize at first is that Roman had been feeling pretty lonely. His parents separated.
0: Aww.
1: And his dad moved away. A lot of his family lived in other states. So this was kind of his way of connecting with others all by himself. He thought of it all on his own.
0: It's adorable.
1: I know. And one neighbor decided to do more than just wave back. He walked across the street and introduced himself, started spending time with Roman. The other neighbors joined in. And before long, people just started showing up to Roman's soccer games and swimming lessons,
0: yeah.
1: Even to his preschool events. And when Roman had his birthday party, all he wanted were all of his neighbors to show up. Most importantly, the senior citizens. He wanted all of them there. And Roman's simple habit of saying hello brought together about a dozen neighbors who barely knew each other before.
0: This is so good.
1: One of the neighbors said it best. They said, if the world was like this child, what an awesome, awesome place it would be.
0: I would smile every day if I had people going, hello.
1: Absolutely. Uh-oh. I'm already just happy thinking about it, which means that's a happy heart story for you.
2: Here's what's coming up.
0: From that story to hard-hitting news stories. Not really, but it is news you can use. It's in 7 minutes on the River Morning Show.
3: Time now for your River News Report, where locally, Wayne County's courts are launching a new online jury management system designed to simplify jury service. Beginning with jury selections mailed last Friday, prospective jurors for Wayne County Common Pleas Court and Wayne County Municipal Court will receive a postcard directing them to a secure online portal where they can complete questionnaires, receive updates, communicate with jury staff, and check whether or not they need to report for service, all from a computer or smartphone. Court officials say the change is intended to make jury service more convenient while reducing cost and administrative work. The new system replaces much of the traditional paper process, although jurors who prefer paper forms may still request them. And Berlin area organizations, businesses, residents, and vehicle owners can all now register to take part in the Harvest Fest Parade happening September 12th in Berlin. The annual event is organized by the Holmes County Chamber of Commerce and Tourism Bureau and the Berlin Main Street Merchants, and traces its roots to a celebration of Ohio's bicentennial back in 2003. There's no charge to participate, but all entries must be pre-registered and submitted by August 29th. Registration forms are available online. I'm Ron Hamilton for 104.5 The River.
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7: Weather. Sunny and hot weather on tap for Central Ohio. Wall-to-wall sunshine today, that high at 90. Clear for the early morning, a low upper 60s. We're back to the low 90s tomorrow.
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0: Bible, he says to people like you and me and to like one of my kids, come home. The prodigal son was welcomed home. The disciples who abandoned Jesus, he sought them out to restore them. The first Christians who kept getting it wrong in their churches, God continued to send letters to them to remind them of the true things. The Israelites in the Old Testament who saw God's miracles and still followed other gods instead, he still welcomes them home.
1: Mm-hmm.
0: God doesn't send you or me away. He calls us back to him. The first part of James, the book of James in the New Testament, is chapter 4, verse 8, says, come close to God, and God will come close to you. And in a vacuum, you could be like, okay, so I've got to make my way to God. No, he already came here. He wants you. And so when you decide you want him, he's like, there we go. That's what I'm talking about. So if you want God and you want to get close to God, you feel you're distant to God, it just takes that one step. Pray. And then read a chapter in the Bible. And then tomorrow, do it again. And the next day, do it again. Because when you position yourself to go to God, you'll find he's been waiting for this moment. Not with a stern look or a lesson to teach you, but with the open arms of a good dad who says, child, I love you. Welcome home.
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3: Time now for a local Sports Ohio report. Baseball Guardians go to the All-Star break with a four-game win streak. Cleveland wound up sweeping Miami this weekend with a 5-2 win on Sunday. Joey Cantillo worked five to get his eighth win of the year. Brian Rocchio led the offense with a pair of hits, and he drove in two. The Guardians tied with the White Sox at the break in the American League Central. Minnesota is three back. The All-Star game tomorrow night will be in Philadelphia. Elsewhere in tennis, top-ranked Yannick Sinner beat Alexander Zverev in four sets for his second straight Wimbledon title. Fifth Grand Slam overall for Sinner. In racing, Ryan Blaney emerged from a three-wide battle on the final lap of overtime, capping a dominant victory in the weather-delayed NASCAR race at Atlanta. Blaney won every stage of the race after starting on the pole. Mike Breckenridge, 104.5, The River.
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0: 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Uplifting and encouraging the river. 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
1: Just thinking.
2: Just thinking.
3: I was just thinking.
1: That's scary.
4: Just thinking. There's a really easy way to make your water taste better. Just pour it over coffee grounds.
0: Yeah. Yeah. Uh-huh.
4: Just thinking. Dropping a sewing needle is like a cross between Where's Waldo and The Floor is Lava.
0: Yes!
4: Except if you don't find Waldo, he's gonna stab you. Yeah. Just thinking. Not everyone was born to cook. I, for one, was born to hold conversations and be the taste tester
0: yes.
4: for someone who is cooking.
0: I'm here.
4: Know your strengths.
0: Yes, one reason only.
4: Just thinking, why do people say you should have peed before you left? Like you can just summon your pee whenever you like. Oh, pee coming forth.
0: What in the world?
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9: 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COVID-19 was spreading across the globe, and Ohio's Health Department Director, Amy Acton, says she was Googling the word pandemic.
10: Even though I'm a global health physician, I was Googling the word pandemic because I couldn't understand.
9: Some doctor, COVID czar Amy Acton, Googled instead of governing. 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Ohio can't afford liberal Amy Acton.
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16: Sunny and hot weather on tap for Central Ohio. Wall-to-wall sunshine today, that high at 90.
2: clear for the early morning, a low upper 60s. We're back to the low 90s tomorrow.
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10: Sunny and hot weather on tap for Central Ohio. Wall-to-wall sunshine today, that high at 90. Clear for the early morning, a low upper 60s. We're back to the low 90s tomorrow.
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0: glad you're here. We're Josh and Hannah.
1: News that'll make you go,
2: Wait, what?
3: Josh, what in this wild world did you find today?
0: We're getting nearer and nearer to this. You know how the Ohio State Fair has butter sculptures every year? Well, how about more art, but this time made out of peanut butter?
3: Go on. Well, love it.
0: Don't get too excited.
3: Oh.
0: A Dutch artist has on display his masterpiece made of 800 pounds of peanut butter.
3: What?
0: It's a floor.
3: Why? People just step it on it?
0: No, you can't step on it, but all the sculpture is like half an inch of peanut butter spread across the floor.
3: Stop it.
0: That's it.
3: Are there designs in the floor?
0: No.
3: So they just kind of got a giant knife and scraped it across the floor.
0: Smeared it there.
3: Okay.
0: It reminds me of the guy who was at an art studio, accidentally left his glasses on a bench, and people were like, ooh, ah.
3: This must be worth millions.
0: This must be art.
3: Well, that's just silly. It just sounds like a waste of peanut butter now.
0: I agree with you. So follow me here. So
4: now it's time to celebrate.
0: We just do food sculptures better here.
3: Absolutely. Have you seen those butter sculptures?
0: I know.
3: They're like giant cows.
0: Little Ohio. Better than the entirety of the Netherlands. That's all I'm going to say.
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0: We're Josh and Hannah. This is the River Morning Show. And when you live to 93, you know a thing or two because you've seen a thing or two.
1: Mm-hmm.
0: And this weekend, my family celebrated my grandmother, who, you guessed it, turned 93 years old.
1: That's amazing.
0: On Saturday, yeah. So I sat down with her. We got the whole family together. We had cake and ice cream and celebrated.
1: Fun.
0: And she loved every minute of that, of course. So I sat down and asked her for her wisdom. Secrets to living a long and full life.
1: Ooh, this is going to be good. Right. I'm ready.
0: You're listening and you think you've got some of these wisdom nuggets as well. Please share them. Call or text 800-609-1049. And here's the big reveal. It's one word, really. I was expecting like sentence upon sentence.
1: Yeah, I wanted kinds bullet of points.
0: No, she's got one word.
1: Oh, okay. Ooh, okay, wait. Like,
0: get ready for it to receive this.
1: And I'm ready. Okay.
0: Gratitude.
1: Aw, she's just so sweet.
0: She's the best. She told me about a prayer she said to God a long time ago. She said, God, I want to live to 93. So when I woke up on my birthday, she said, I said thanks. Because she lived to 93.
1: I love the little voice you have for I said thanks.
0: And it is. Aww. She is the typical kind of like... Her speech is a little slower now. You know, it takes her a little while to do everything.
1: 93 years old.
0: She's marvelous. And it makes sense because it's how she has lived her whole life.
1: Yeah.
0: She said, I thank God for every day and I take it one day at a time.
1: Mm-hmm.
0: It's not the most profound, earth-shattering, I've never heard that before.
1: Mm-hmm.
0: But you know what? It works.
1: Mm-hmm.
0: Because that's the way God set things up. So for her, it's the word gratitude. What is it for you? The secret to a long and happy life. 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
10: Sunny and hot weather on tap for Central Ohio. Wall-to-wall sunshine today, that high at 90. Clear for the early morning, a low upper 60s. We're back to the low 90s tomorrow.
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0: so excited about that.
1: Yeah.
2: What, like, does it take you through the trails or something?
1: Probably not, because that would be a hazard.
2: I don't know. What's the point of a roller coaster at Hocking Hill?
1: I mean,
3: it's like one of those mountain coasters that's like built onto the mountain and it follows the terrain.
2: Okay, that's what I was saying.
1: Well, yeah, but it's not going to be on the main.
2: No, like the main but I meant like it's supposed to be a scenic ride.
1: There you go.
2: Of course not. Yeah, okay,
1: so, well, listen, anyway, so I do know this much. Producer Mike loves roller coasters. And this explains why you never have the car windows down while you're driving. Your arms and legs are always inside the car.
4: The River. Time now for your River Business Report, where oil prices have jumped and world shares are mixed after the U.S. carried out airstrikes and Iran retaliated once again. The prices of Brent crude and U.S. benchmark crude gaining more than 2% early today in trading. Meanwhile, on Friday, U.S. stocks rose as Wall Street showed its appetite is still big for winners of the artificial intelligence boom. The S&P 500 Friday rose 0.4%. The Dow added 0.3%, as did the NASDAQ. A proposed legal settlement with the U.S. government would require the Keystone Pipeline Systems operator to pay a civil penalty of nearly $27 million over a major oil spill in Kansas in December of 2022. The company would also spend about $40 million to prevent future accidents under terms of the agreement. I'm Ron Hamilton for 104.5 The River.
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13: Dry and hot weather in the forecast for the next several days. Abundant sunshine for the rest of today and clear tonight and into tomorrow. Today's high mid to upper 80s, the overnight low 65, right around 90 by Tuesday afternoon, hitting the low 90s on Wednesday, dry Thursday and Friday with highs each day upper 80s. I'm meteorologist Jennifer Naramore.
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0: Uplifting and encouraging the river. It's the River Morning Show. Going to be another hot one, but sunshine a lot of this week. So we will take the positives. Thanks for listening.
1: You can do anything you put your mind to.
0: That's a great lesson you'll sometime teach your son.
1: No. Who in the world came up with that quote?
0: Sorry.
1: They should be jailed.
0: Jeez.
1: First of all.
0: You're doing the straight to jail for that quote?
1: Straight to jail.
0: Come on.
1: No, you cannot. And I do not mean that to discourage you. I mean, you cannot just suddenly learn to fly. You cannot just put your mind into it and all of a sudden you can breathe underwater.
0: Right.
1: And under no circumstances, when you are 9 months pregnant, can you get yourself out of an Adirondack chair? You know, like the leaning back lake chairs.
0: I have a hard time and I'm fully capable.
1: You just can't. I was at my parents' pool this weekend and I thought I would take a moment to relax on the back patio.
0: Well, joke's on you.
1: I mean, I could not for the life of me get myself back up. I was scooting forward. I was trying to rock back and forth to gain momentum. I was putting my mind into it. And let me tell you, it was not going to happen. It just wasn't. I absolutely needed a helping hand or two.
0: You're like that lady. Help! I've sat down and I can't get up.
1: I could not. And it just shows that the countdown is on. I'm at that point in pregnancy where I could be pregnant for 3 more days or 3 more weeks.
0: Oh.
1: It's a toss-up, and getting out of chairs is apparently no longer something I can do.
0: You need one of those lift chairs my grandma has.
1: I do. That'd be so nice. It
0: raises you to a standing position.
1: Yes, I would love that, to be honest. I'll start a GoFundMe. How about that?
0: They're expensive.
1: Yeah, but by the time I get the funds, I will no longer be pregnant.
0: Yeah, I think you'd still like it. I think you'd still like it.
1: So it's just been super fun. Super fun. And what I think would be even more fun is as baby's arrival date gets closer and closer, you can join in and guess when he is going to make his appearance.
0: You can do the full stats.
1: Yes. How much he'll weigh. All those fun things that are hopefully more entertaining. Well, maybe not. It'd be pretty entertaining for you to watch me get out of the chair.
0: Do your parents have a security camera? I really want that video.
1: They actually do. Okay.
0: Come on.
1: Look, so equally as fun as watching me get out of an Adirondack chair.
0: I got to do some reconnaissance. Get your parents' number. Let's go.
1: Here's the thing. If you guess the closest to arrival date, weight, baby length, you will win a gift card to the River Fan Store. All you have to do is text the word baby to play to 800-609-1049. There is not a picture of me in an Adirondack chair or a video there, but I will do my best to do some snooping on their video cameras.
0: You have to find this.
1: I will find it. Or honestly, just watch me get out of my work chair anytime in the next few weeks.
0: It'll be the same thing.
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0: 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So I made sure I did. I'm Curtis, and I am the river.
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0: Okay, maybe there's that thing that you have that you're, it's kind of a dream that you want to do, but you'll probably never get around to doing it. But it's a dream of yours. You would do it if you could. I'm Joe. It's Uplifting and Encouraging the River, and I have one of those dreams. I've actually recently been really thinking about going back to college, going back to grad school. And I wish I could say that it was, the motivation for it was to further my career. But if I'm being completely honest, that's not the case. The reason is I realized that I still have two more years of NCAA athletic eligibility left. And there's just something about it that would be like, I'm in my 30s now. There's something about it that would be so cool to be like the only person born in the 1980s to still play college ball.
1: 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Evan Calicote is director of state policy with Ohio Farm Bureau.
2: 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They created a joint data center committee that they fielded testimony from all kinds of different groups and normal citizens. 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I think land use is far and above one of the number one concerns, but electricity, water, and transparency.
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3: The River Weather. Dry and hot weather in the forecast for the next several days. Abundant sunshine for the rest of today and clear tonight and into tomorrow. Today's high mid to upper 80s, the overnight low 65, or right around 90 by Tuesday afternoon, hitting the low 90s on Wednesday, dry Thursday and Friday with highs each day upper 80s. I'm meteorologist Jennifer Naramore.
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0: you know, sometimes you hear a sermon at church and, you know, things just get taken a little too literally. I'm Joe. It's uplifting and encouraging the river. And, you know, I was recently at a church service and they were talking about, well, how we should be taking care of our bodies as believers, the type of foods that we should be eating, how we should nourish our bodies. And the pastor said that we should be eating as close as we can to what they would be eating in the Garden of Eden. And if I'm being totally honest, I'm not quite sure what that means. I don't. I have no clue. But I'm pretty sure it means we're not supposed to be eating fruit.
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0: It can be a challenge at times. I'm Joe. It's uplifting and encouraging the river. And I say that with the blessing of saying, you know what? I'm getting married next week and my in-laws couldn't be any better. I actually went to Detroit this past weekend with the man who's going to be my father-in-law next week. And, you know, I'm always a little nervous when I'm around my in-laws, too, because I want to make a good impression. I feel like they know me pretty well. They've seen my quirks and everything. But this is the first time I think my future father-in-law got to experience the stressed-out Joe version. And what happened was, you know, like, we're driving to Detroit. We're having great conversations the entire way there. But then we hit Detroit, and, like, traffic, like, part of the interstate is closed down. There's nothing that stresses me out more than traffic. I start kind of getting flustered and panicked and stuff. But you know what? I gotta be honest. I think I handled myself pretty good. And it was like a reminder to me. Like, it's a new thing for me now where I believe that if you have a conversation with somebody about marrying their daughter, the new standard for dad should be, you know what? Let's go for a car ride through rush hour. I want to see how you react before I give you my before I give you my daughter's hand in marriage.
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0: It's the River. I'm Joe. I was talking with somebody recently about what success looks like. Maybe you've gone through that yourself. You've been wondering, like, is success, I don't know, how much money you make, the job title that's on your office door. Maybe it's, I don't know, something else that you can lean into, you know, your degree or whatever. But defining success varies from person to person. And maybe you have a specific definition of what it means to you. You can join the show, 800-609-1049, or on Facebook, River Middays with Joe. Mary, thanks for calling in. What's success for you?
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0: uplifting and encouraging the river. I'm Joe. The pressure of being successful. Maybe you felt it yourself. That need to make money, that need for that office title, the need to have as many kids as possible. What is success for you? It varies from person to person. You know, could be something that's running really fast, or I don't know. But success, what is it for you? 800-609-1049. We're on Facebook, River Middays with Joe. Susan, what's success for you?
1: One thing that I kind of model how I approach life is there's this great quote by Albert Einstein that says, strive not to be a success, but rather to be of value. And So I find that really helpful in how I go about my daily life, and I just try to be valuable to my friends, my family, my work, and just kind of let the amazing grace of Christ shine through me in that way. It's a little bit more comfortable for me. The
2: River. Time now for a River News Report. Wayne County Court's launching a new online jury management system. It's designed to simplify jury service. Beginning with jury selections that were mailed last week, prospective jurors for the Wayne County Common Pleas Court and Wayne County Municipal Court will get a postcard directing them to a secure online portal where they then can complete a questionnaire, get updates, communicate with jury staff, and check whether they need to report for service, all from a computer or your smartphone. Court officials say the change simply intended to make jury service more convenient and also reducing costs and administrative work. The new system replaces much of the traditional paper process. Organizations in the Berlin area, businesses and residents there in Holmes County, plus vehicle owners, can now register to participate in the Harvest Fest Parade that'll be in September in Berlin. The annual event, organized by the Holmes County Chamber and the Berlin Main Street Merchants, it traces its roots to a celebration of Ohio's bicentennial back in 2003. Organizers say each entry must be affiliated with a business or group, except for car and ag equipment owners. Registration forms are available online. All entries submitted by August 29th. Mike Breckenridge, 104.5 The River.
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8: River Weather. Dry and hot weather in the forecast for the next several days. Abundant sunshine for the rest of today and clear tonight and into tomorrow. Today's high mid to upper 80s, the overnight low 65, or right around 90 by Tuesday afternoon, hitting the low 90s on Wednesday. Dry Thursday and Friday with highs each day upper 80s. I'm meteorologist Jennifer Naramore.
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0: A broken plate, you know, it's going to end up in the trash. But I tell you this, a broken heart, my friend, that is something God leans into. I'm Joe. It's uplifting and encouraging. The river, and maybe you've experienced it yourself. You pulling dishes out of the dishwasher, that plate falls to the ground, that mug that you love breaks into a million pieces, and you think, well, you know, it's ruined now. It's never going to be the same. I think most of us tend to throw those things in the trash afterwards, right? But in Japan, I just learned about this recently, is there is something there called kintsugi. I think I'm pronouncing that right, but kintsugi. And it's where broken pottery is repaired with gold. So instead of hiding the cracks, they end up getting highlighted. The repaired pieces become even more beautiful because of the story. And to me, it's like, isn't that the picture of what God does with us as well? You know, we all have cracks. We all have hurts. We all have regrets and disappointments. But yet God still doesn't throw us away because we're broken. He restores us. And his grace is what becomes that gold that shines through our lives. So your brokenness today isn't the end of your story. It might be the very place where God shines his brightest.
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3: 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I'm Ty Higgins. Midday shows mostly higher market numbers. Corn for September up 5 3/4 at 445 1/4. December 467 3/4, up by 6 3/4. July soybeans up 5.5 points at 1202 a bushel. New crop November 1198, up by 7 1/4. Wheat for July falling 2 points at 630 a bushel. September 637 3/4, down by 2 1/2. August live cattle up 92 cents at 236.12. October 232.05, up $1.50. Feeder cattle for September 352 better at 354.55. July lean hogs 15 cents higher at 94.92. August 99.72, up 72 cents. For the Ohio AgNet, I'm Ty Higgins.
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0: you, can you?
1: I don't think body language is as important as people say it is. I'm Joe. It's uplifting and encouraging the river. I actually heard a stat that something like 55% of communication is done through body language. And I gotta be honest, I don't believe that. I was looking through these videos of a certain newlywed celebrity couple, pop star and a football player, Taylor Swift and Travis Kelce. I'll just say it. And, you know, there's people on there trying to read body language about, well, because he's leaning in this way, it means this. And I'm like, nobody knows anything about this stuff. And I say that because I don't feel like I have very good body language. Like, for instance, there's nobody on earth I love more than my fiance, Kirsten. She is just the best. I love her so much. But if you saw us walking on like a sidewalk or something, you'd be probably be like, does he even like her? It's like, I don't like lean into her. I don't give out like the body language vibes that like signal love to anybody. Not with my mom, not with my friends, nothing. I feel like I just kind of walk normal. So these people that are trying to pick apart body language stuff, I feel like they fail to account for people like me who are, you know, just weird.
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11: Dry and hot weather in the forecast for the next several days.
0: Abundant sunshine for the rest of today and clear tonight and into tomorrow. Today's high mid to upper 80s, the overnight low 65, right around 90 by Tuesday afternoon, hitting the low 90s on Wednesday, dry Thursday and Friday with highs each day upper 80s. I'm meteorologist Jennifer Naramore.
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8: 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The River.

0: uplifting and encouraging the river. I'm Joe. So maybe there is that thing that you've been praying for. You've been praying for it for years. And just when you thought the answer was no, God comes through and your prayer gets answered. You can join the show. Share that thing that you prayed diligently for. 800-609-1049. You can call or text. And also share about it on Facebook, River Middays with Joe. Shelly, thanks for calling in.
1: Hi, Joe. I met a man in high school in a sophomore or junior year. We have an argument over which it is. And that was in 78-79. And prayed. I knew in my heart that God had put me together with this man because I loved him and I was going to be together. And 79 went to 89, went to 90, went to 95. I thought, oh, it is just not going to happen. I guess I'm going to have to give up. 96, we got married. 98, we had our child. So don't give up.
0: So did you ever think, well, maybe this isn't what God had planned for me after all?
1: I did. And I literally started dating someone else, but my heart just kept getting pulled back to my husband, you know, my current husband. I just thought, well, maybe I'm misreading God's signs. And everyone I talked to said, no, we think you two fit. But yeah, I actually ended up, I was dating someone else when I guess God touched my husband's heart.
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0: Megan Woods, I Believe You, on Uplifting and Encouraging the River. And man, what a song that is. I mean, Megan is, if you've ever seen a picture of her, she's pretty tiny, and she's got a huge voice. And the songs that she sings about believing when things are hard, believing that God is still good. Maybe you've had a situation like that yourself where you weren't quite sure if a prayer was being answered. You weren't quite sure if even God was hearing your prayers. And then just when you thought you were about to give up, God answered that prayer, that thing that you prayed diligently for. You can join the show, 800-609-1049. Call or text. You can also share about it on Facebook, River Middays with Joe. Trina, what was that for you?
1: Ever since I was a young adult, I always wanted to be a mom. And well, long story short, after 5 miscarriages and the last one, them telling me you can't ever get pregnant again, your tubes are scarred shut. I had a bypass back in 2009, and about 2 years after that, I got pregnant, and it was really hard to be excited because of what had happened the previous pregnancies. But I just really felt like God promising me, you know, I will fulfill the desires of your heart. And every single day I prayed over that baby, and he just turned 3 in November.
0: So what did you learn through that process?
1: God answers prayers one way or another, and he does know the desires of our hearts, and he promises to fulfill those according to his will. And I'm just very grateful that he gave me the opportunity to be a mom. So don't ever give up. Keep praying.
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13: The River Weather.
14: Dry and hot weather are the forecast for the next several days.
13: Abundant sunshine for the rest of today and clear tonight and into tomorrow. Today's high mid to upper 80s, the overnight low 65, right around 90 by Tuesday afternoon, hitting the low 90s on Wednesday, dry Thursday and Friday with highs each day upper 80s. I'm meteorologist Jennifer Naramore.
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0: Darce there really reflects the power of prayer. It's peace be still and uplifting and encouraging the river. And maybe you've seen that firsthand. There's been that thing that you've been praying for and you've been praying for healing, praying for a job, praying for your family. And just when you thought the answer was no, your prayer gets answered. That thing that you prayed diligently for. 800-609-1049. You can call or text. You can also share about it on Facebook, River Middays with Joe. Polly, is there something coming to your mind?
1: Oh, my goodness, I have. I was told I couldn't have any babies, and we prayed every day, my husband and I, and I got pregnant. Then I prayed every day that, you know, this is our only shot, so let's have twins, and we got twins. Then I prayed every day. I rubbed my belly every day, and I prayed that we get boys because we really wanted to pass on our family name, and we got two identical boys. I strongly believe in the power of prayer.
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16: Dry and hot weather in the forecast for the next several days. Abundant sunshine for the rest of today and clear tonight and into tomorrow. Today's high mid to upper 80s, the overnight low 65, right around 90 by Tuesday afternoon, hitting the low 90s on Wednesday, dry Thursday and Friday with highs each day upper 80s. I'm meteorologist Jennifer Naramore.
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0: I'm Haley on the river, and I'm only going to share with you the top 10 because this is a lot of names, but maybe your dog's name is one of the most popular, starting with Lola at number 10, Charlie, Lucy, Buddy, Milo, Daisy, Coco, and then here's the top three: Max, Luna, and the most popular dog name, Bella. Maybe you heard your dog's name in there. There's a ton more. It was actually Hannah from the River Morning Show. She pointed out to me that I am the only River DJ whose dog's name is not on the list. So Hannah's dog is named Bear. That was number 11. Joe's dog is named Zoe. That was number 30. And Josh's dog is named Ollie. That came in at number 54. Trout is a unique name. I have never met another dog named Trout. And notice, I'm calling him unique, not weird.
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0: It will surely be one of the highlights of your summer, and it's almost here. 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

0: The little things are the big things. I'm Haley, and that has become a little bit of a life motto for me. The little things are the big things. It's a reminder to me that some of the best things in life are the ones that you often forget to even notice. Things like a great cup of coffee, or how great the AC feels when you've been in the summer sun all day, or your favorite song on the radio. I think that's one of the things that I love so much about the river, is it feels like those seemingly little moments, but ones that are actually big, are happening through the radio station every day. People are hearing a song or a message, sometimes that, you know, we just have on there seemingly by chance, but God is turning it into a big thing in someone's life. And it's so cool to know that when you give, you are a part of each and every one of those stories. So thank you.
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13: The River Weather.
14: Overnight, mid-60s, clear skies, and then hot and humid on Tuesday with that big high pressure system still over our area. Lots of sun, and we're in the low 90s. We'll be in the low 70s and clear on Tuesday night. More heat and humidity on Wednesday. Sunshine and it looks like mid-90s. I'm meteorologist Steve Hamilton.
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0: Sharing something that's good to know today, I'm Haley on the river.
1: I'm glad to know that.
0: All right, this is something that I've been trying for myself. Setting timers for yourself as a motivator. So I like to think of myself as a pretty motivated person already, but maybe you relate to this. When I have a lot of stuff on my plate and I'm starting to feel overwhelmed, sometimes it's hard to know like where to start tackling stuff and how to start tackling stuff in order to make progress. And so I've just started trying this where I'm like, all right, I got 20 minutes right now. What can I get accomplished in this time? So I set a timer for 20 minutes and power through as many emails as I can or put away laundry or clean or whatever for the 20 minutes and just try to get as much done as I can. Or if it's less of a task and something that requires a little more thinking, it's like more of a brain thing, I'm like, okay, I'm gonna work on this for 20 minutes, set my timer. When it goes off, then I'm gonna move on to the next thing. At least I, you know, made that little bit of progress or whatever. It's not fixing all of my problems, truthfully, but the timer method, it's helping me manage the chaos a little bit better at the moment. And sometimes that's all you can ask for.
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0: Hey, I'm Haley on the river, and I want you to think about the last time that you actually enjoyed a weekend. Like, no chores, no work emails, no chauffeuring kids around, just you, your people, and a couple of days of pure fun. Well, if you need that in your life, I've got something I think you're gonna love. It's called the Rock the Weekend Getaway. And it's kind of the perfect excuse to finally hit pause. So here's what's in it. A two-night stay at a local bed and breakfast. A two-day boat rental. Yeah, you're the captain now. And six VIP tickets to Rock the Lake. You heard me. VIP. 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
1: Time now for a River News Report. Wayne County Court's launching a new online jury management system. It's designed to simplify jury service. Beginning with jury selections that were mailed last week, prospective jurors for the Wayne County Common Pleas Court and Wayne County Municipal Court will get a postcard directing them to a secure online portal where they then can complete a questionnaire, get updates, communicate with jury staff, and check whether they need to report for service, all from a computer or your smartphone. Court officials say the change simply intended to make jury service more convenient and also reducing costs and administrative work. The new system replaces much of the traditional paper process. Organizations in the Berlin area, businesses and residents there in Holmes County, plus vehicle owners, can now register to participate in the Harvest Fest Parade that'll be in September in Berlin. The annual event, organized by the Holmes County Chamber and the Berlin Main Street Merchants, it traces its roots to a celebration of Ohio's bicentennial back in 2003. Organizers say each entry must be affiliated with a business or group, except for car and ag equipment owners. Registration forms are available online. All entries submitted by August 29th. 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
1: Mid-60s, clear skies, and then hot and humid on Tuesday with that big high-pressure system still over our area. Lots of sun, and we're in the low 90s. We'll be in the low 70s and clear on Tuesday night. More heat and humidity on Wednesday. Sunshine, and it looks like mid-90s. I'm meteorologist Steve Hamilton.
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0: there are certain things we all treat as daily non-negotiables. At least I hope you're treating this that way. I'm Haley on the river, and I'm thinking of something like brushing your teeth. You know, you got to brush your teeth every day. It's part of taking care of your teeth. There's no like, I'm too tired to brush my teeth. I just don't feel like brushing my teeth today. I'm too busy to brush my teeth. No, you just do it. But when it comes to exercise, I am more than happy to let those excuses fly. Oh, I just don't feel like it today. I don't feel motivated. I'm too tired. I'm too busy. Fill in the blank, right? Exercising, staying active. It's like always one of those things that I find myself wishing I was more consistent with than I am. But I'm finding that this mindset of trying to treat exercise like brushing your teeth, it's kind of helping motivate me. Just reframing exercise and movement as something that I have to do every day. Not that it has to be this intense, long workout every time. Some days maybe it's 10 minutes. Some days maybe it's a walk around the block. But that it has to become as second nature as something like brushing your teeth. Because it is part of taking care of yourself.
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1: I don't know who needs to hear this, but when God called you to do the thing, he already factored in your stupidity, okay? And not just you. Me too, okay? 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He knows. And he says, come on, I got you. We're going to do this thing together.
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18: Overnight,
0: Mid-60s, clear skies, and then hot and humid on Tuesday with that big high-pressure system still over our area. Lots of sun, and we're in the low 90s. We'll be in the low 70s and clear on Tuesday night. More heat and humidity on Wednesday. Sunshine, and it looks like mid-90s. I'm meteorologist Steve Hamilton.
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2: This is The River, and I'm Haley, helping you look on the bright side by reminding you that there are still good people and good things happening in the world. And sometimes it looks like shooting your shot. When a Cleveland woman named Grace boarded her flight at Cleveland Hopkins International Airport, there was a maintenance worker on board that caught her eye. He had come on the plane briefly, you know, to do his job. They made eye contact, smiled at each other. Grace noted that he was a little bit handsome. But before you know it, he was gone. After her flight, Grace could not stop thinking about this guy and this interaction. And instead of just letting it go, she took to the internet with a missed connection post and a plea for help. She figured, this is a long shot, but you know, I don't have much to lose. And these are the moments that give me hope for the internet, because strangers were actually able to find this flight maintenance worker. Turns out his name is Simon. And now Grace and Simon, they've been in contact and they plan to hang out when they're both back in Cleveland. And I love stories like this, because whether or not they are soulmates, it's that reminder sometimes it's worth taking the shot. It's worth asking for help. It's worth putting yourself out there, because you just never know.
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17: Mid-60s, clear skies, and then hot and humid on Tuesday with that big high-pressure system still over our area. Lots of sun, and we're in the low 90s. We'll be in the low 70s and clear on Tuesday night. More heat and humidity on Wednesday, sunshine, and it looks like mid-90s. I'm meteorologist Steve Hamilton.
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1: We're Brent and Sherry on Uplifting and Encouraging the River.
2: This is a great question. Tessa asked this question. She's 22 years old, and she's just learning stuff in college and whatnot, but she was wondering about forgiveness and how you forgive yourself for things. And it's a great question. It's a deep question. There's a lot of stuff going on there, and I can't pretend to cover everything. But I did read recently, somebody was saying, sometimes we blame ourselves

0: It's Brant and Sherry on the river.
1: Hey, a little heads up from the world of American football. I've been talking about other football.
0: Yes.
1: This is the last American football free month for the next 8 months.
0: Oh, that's right, because August will start.
1: It kicks back up.
0: Yeah. Okay. You seem concerned about it, or?
1: I'm not ready for this.
0: You're not ready to get back into it already? It feels like we never had a break.
1: That's what I feel like. And I was just thinking, what does it feel like for the players?
0: Like, yeah. No. Oh, here we go with this again.
1: I feel like we should take a year off, like a sabbatical year.
0: I'm sure they would enjoy that.
1: I think it would do us all good, just to recalibrate. Just give us a little break.
0: Let us breathe.
1: Let your body heal.
0: Let our minds heal.
1: Let us just save some money and
0: just
1: reconnect with our families. And
0: a break.
1: Yeah, just everybody take just a year off, and then we'll see you next year.
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